That's what Jesus does. 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But I'm so glad tonight that God is not looking for vessels of silver. 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
2: Hello everybody, how are you doing today? Welcome to Wisdom for Daily Living. And today we're going to be talking about peace. Peace is so, so important. We all need peace. Peace at home, peace in our relationship, peace in the neighborhood, peace in the city, the country, the place that we live. Peace is so much needed today more than ever before. Peace in our marriages, peace in our families. Yes, peace is one of the most precious gifts God gives us as His children. In fact, the Word of God says, "Blessed are the peacemakers, for they shall be called the children of God." And I pray today that you will be a peacemaker in the name of Jesus Christ. Sometimes we just want to defend ourselves, or we want to show that we were right or we were true. But for us to keep the peace, sometimes we got to let go of those things and be willing to yield and to put forth the price or whatever it will cost us for peace. In Philippians 4:7, the Word of God says, "And the peace of God, which passeth all understanding, shall keep your hearts and minds through Christ Jesus." I love this verse because it comes right after verse 6, which says, "Be anxious for nothing." Be anxious for nothing. So for us to be able to get to the result of peace in this busy world that is filled with a lot of chaos, is filled with good things, is filled with a lot of things, misunderstanding, we have to be able to set those anxieties, those worries aside, or those confusion aside, so that we can rest and receive the peace of God. Be anxious for nothing. So don't let anxiety reign in you. I know we live in a world today where we celebrate a lot of negativity, where people want to label themselves with so many things. It can be true. You know, it can be true that one is dealing with anxiety, but there's hope in Christ Jesus. And in the midst of that, the Word of God says that be anxious for nothing. So give your anxiety to the Lord. Give Him the anxiety, because He said, be anxious for nothing. Let nothing make you anxious. What are you anxious about? Anxious about the result. Maybe you did an interview or you wrote an exam. Anxious about the future. Anxious about your children, anxious about, you know, maybe you're traveling and you're wondering how everything's going to go, you're packing and You know, what are you anxious about? The Word of God says, be anxious for nothing, but by prayer. Prayer. With thanksgiving. He said we should make our request known unto God. So prayer does a lot of things for us as believers. Prayers bring us to that place of receiving peace, because it's a place of unburdening the burden that you carry and giving it to God. And then you feel peace, because sharing that problem, it's healing, it's therapeutic, unlike internalizing it. So this is such a powerful verse. And the peace of God, which passeth all understanding, shall keep your hearts and mind through Christ. So one of the things that the peace of God does is, it's quite different from human peace. The word peace, this word that we live in, depends on favorable circumstances. But God's peace remains even when circumstances are difficult or challenging. It's a supernatural calm that comes from trusting Him. And I pray that that peace will be released upon you even today, for as many that are feeling troubled, as many that are worried, anxious, scared. May the supernatural peace of God be released upon you today in Jesus' name. Number two thing to take note of about this peace of God. God's peace surpasses human understanding. Sometimes we cannot explain why we are at peace in the middle of a storm. Others may expect us to be anxious or fearful. Yet, God gives us an inner assurance that He is in control. Have you ever experienced that peace? You need that peace for whatever situation that you are dealing with, so you can receive the assurance from God that He's with you. You're not alone, especially when you're feeling afraid. Number three thing that the peace of God does, it guards our heart and mind. The word keep carries the idea of a military guard standing in watch, in their watch time. God's peace protects us from anxiety, fear, worry, and discouragement when we bring our concerns to Him in prayer. So whatever you are going through today, take it to God in prayer. I love the song, the hymn,

knows best. Jesus knows our every weakness. Now we find the solace there. So in the place of prayer, you will find solace, you will find peace. So take that situation to God in prayer. That thing that is making you not to have peace, that thing that you are feeling so bad about, give it to the Lord. Number four, God's peace is found through Christ Jesus. True and lasting peace is not found in possessions, achievements, or in people. It is found through a relationship with Jesus Christ. So that's where the peace is. Jesus is the Prince of Peace. That's what the Word of God tells us. So if you want true and lasting peace, surrender your life to Jesus. Talk to Jesus so he can release his peace upon you. Maybe you are even a believer, you go to church, but you still don't have peace. You can make a fresh commitment. You can reactivate your faith in Christ Jesus by inviting him into your heart. And I do that often, as much as I can remember. Even though I know that I've given my life to the Lord Jesus, I still love the song that says, come into my heart. Come into my heart, Lord Jesus. Come in today. Come in to stay. Come into my heart, Lord Jesus. So invite the Lord into your heart today so you can experience that perfect peace. That peace that passeth all human understanding. Oh, I love the song. It's a hymn as well. When peace

It is well. Wow, that's such a powerful, beautiful hymn, and God bless. I know they are late right now, the songwriters of those days. And I pray that God will give fresh songs, songs that will impact lives to worship leaders, worship ministries today, in Jesus' name. So, surrender that thing that is heartbreaking to you, that thing that grieves you. Give it to the Lord so you can experience His peace today. So, I'm going to be sharing wisdom keys from the acronym word PEACE, P-E-A-C-E. I think it's going to be very helpful and will bring us to that place of prayer, of casting our burdens to God, to Jesus, and then we can experience peace. So for the letter P, pray about everything. Wow, this is so important. And I love the scripture that tells us, First Thessalonians 5:17, pray without ceasing. So pray about everything. Pray about your job, pray about your trip, pray about your food, pray for everything, every decision, relationships. So the Lord will help us to do this in Jesus' name. And the E word is to entrust every burden to God. As you pray, give Him that burden. You and I were not built to carry burden. Our burden bearer is right there. Give Him those burdens. A, appreciate God through thanksgiving. Yes, it's important we thank God for life. We thank God for sustaining us. We thank God for everything that He has seen us through, even in the past. So, C, letter C, cast your cares upon Him. I love this. Letter E, expect God's protection over your heart and mind. So expect, after praying, pray, and trust, appreciate, cast, expect. I pray that as you do so, God will meet you and give you peace in Jesus' name. So, I wanted us to reflect on these questions today. What situation in my life is threatening my peace? Number two, have I truly given that burden to God in prayer? Number three, am I focusing more on the problem or on God's promises? Number four, how can I cultivate a thankful heart today? Heavenly Father, thank you for the peace that surpasses all understanding. Guard my heart and mind through Christ Jesus. Help me to trust you with every concern. I refuse anxiety and worry. And I decide today to walk in confidence that you are in control. Let your peace rule and reign in my heart and in the heart of each and everyone listening to me today. And let each and every one of us become a testimony of your greatness and your faithfulness, and to the fact that your word is true and your word is living, in Jesus' name. Amen. Key notes that you need to note today. Peace is not the absence of problems. It is the presence of God in the midst of them.
So may God be with you. May his peace rest upon you. I love the priestly blessings in Numbers. And I'm going to pray that over each and every one of us so that the peace of God will be activated much more. So may the Lord bless you and keep you. May the Lord make his face to shine upon you and be gracious to you. May the Lord lift up his countenance upon you and grant you peace. May his goodness and his mercy follow each and every one of you all the days of your life, and may you dwell in the house of the Lord forever. God bless you. Shalom. Bye-bye. Have a lovely day.

says to us in Isaiah 43, he's called us by name. When we go through the deep waters in great trouble, he will be with us. And when we go through the rivers of difficulty,

Greetings in the name of our Lord and our Savior, Jesus Christ. Bringing you the glorious word of God, I am Brother Bryce Sone. Early in the morning, our song shall rise to the Lord who commands our morning and satisfies our day by loading us with his benefits. Our verse for meditation is taken from the book of Philemon, the chapter number 1, the verse number 6. That the communication of thy faith may become effectual by the acknowledging of every good thing which is in you, in Christ Jesus. Praise the Lord. That brings us to the finale of our three-part theme of meditation, emphasize his glory. Beloved, we only acknowledge what already is. Acknowledgement is agreeing with the state of affairs. What God expects of us as new creatures in Christ Jesus is an affirmation of our reality in Christ. Affirm, acknowledge, and admit are synonymous. Affirming, acknowledging, and admitting praises a thing. To repeat, that is to emphasize it, and to have it emphasized is to have it praised. The question is, what are you affirming? Evidently, not that which is contrary to God's perfect will, which is that which already exists in Christ. For scripture says in Paul's second letter to the Corinthians, the chapter number 1, the verse number 20, that all the promises of God in him are yea, and in him amen, unto the glory of God by us. Who do you say you are? What do you say you have? What do you say you can do? Are these based on what you are seeing or on God's word, which is the truth and reality above and beyond what we see? You see, our theme verse says these good things are in Christ Jesus. That tells us the place from which we ought to stand to emphasize God's glory. For in Christ, all we see is glory. And not just glory, but our glory, which is what God has already made and given to us. Paul the Apostle says they are in us because we are in Christ. Hallelujah. It's so important to believe the good things in you. What's unseen within you is potent enough to dominate what's seen out of you. That's if you choose to emphasize it. Now, the Bible tells us in Paul's first letter to the Corinthians, the chapter number 2, the verse number 12, now we have received not the spirit of the world, but the spirit which is of God, that we might know the things that are freely given to us of God. Did you hear that? Not things that will be given, but things freely given. That's to mean in Christ, we already have all that we need to fully express the beauty and excellence of God. In fact, we are that beauty and excellence because we are made one with Christ. So, within us lies all the glory that is necessary to dominate our outward experiences. Hallelujah. Now, which are you going to emphasize? What's within or what is without? So, John the Apostle tells us in his first epistle, the chapter number 4, the verse number 4, ye are of God, little children, and have overcome them, because greater is he that is in you than he that is in the world. Praise God. When God looks at you in Christ, he sees a victor. He sees an overcomer. He sees a child who has been equipped with incorruptible and winning abilities. That's what God sees. Now, all that is required is that you emphasize this truth. It's so important for this to be your emphasis because the world seeks to redefine you and show you how helpless and defeated you are. We know by God's word that that's not true. The greater one is within. The greater is who we are in Christ, even Christ in us. That said, you should emphasize at all times by your thoughts
words, songs, and lifestyle. God's glory. Hallelujah. Emphasize God's glory. Even Christ in you, and you in Christ. Then you walk daily in His glory. Praise the Lord. Now, unto our day's fellowship. Good Father, I thank you for the good things which are in me in Christ Jesus. As I study your word, by your spirit, I am awakened day by day to this reality and walk in the light of it. It is my emphasis all day by my thoughts, words, and actions. Amen. Beloved, I encourage you to meditate on the entire series. I leave you with this quote from Pastor Daniel Alo. What's unseen within you is potent enough to dominate what's seen out of you. That's if you choose to emphasize it. Hope you've been blessed, and I pray you go on emphasizing God's truth, His provisions, initiatives, and perspectives for your daily great victories. And with this, we've come to the end of today's meditation. Shalom.

finished the race. I have kept the faith. Now there is in store for me the crown of righteousness, which the Lord, the righteous judge, will award to me on that day. And not only to me, but also to all who have longed for his appearing. One of these days, Jesus is coming back.

That's what Jesus does. Over my life, I never thought God could ever use a guy like me. But I'm so glad tonight that God is not looking for vessels of silver.

It feels good, Norman.

And welcome to our program, Daily Walk, brought to you by the Apostolic Faith Church in Stavanger. We want to thank you for taking time out to join us today for this time of devotion, where we look into the Word of God together. We pray that God will bless you during this time of devotion. But before we continue, shall we have a word of prayer? Heavenly Father, we thank you so much for yet another opportunity you've given us to listen to your word. We pray, Jesus, that you will send your Holy Spirit to interpret this word to the life of each and every one of us. Help us, O God, to draw closer to you in all areas of our lives, that your Holy Spirit will be our guide and our God. And this time of devotion will be a blessing to all. Thank you, Jesus, for having heard our prayers, for we pray in Jesus' name. Amen.

10, 1 through 36. Devotional focus verse. And Moses said unto Hobab, the son of Reguel, the Midianite, Moses' father-in-law, we are journeying unto the place of which the Lord said, I will give it you. Come thou with us, and we will do thee good. For the Lord hath spoken good concerning Israel. Numbers 10, 29. Come with us, and we'll do you good, is in a universal gospel invitation, though the way it is extended may be varied. One student says to another, come with me to our youth group tonight. You'll like it. An employee tells a troubled co-worker, come to church with me. God can solve your problems. A parent says to a child, you need to keep coming to church with our family. You can see that it pays big benefits to serve the Lord. The minister tells a person who comes for counseling, come to church regularly and seek God with us at our altars of prayer, or you'll be blessed. The invitation is not a new message, for we see it in today's focus verse when Moses invited Hobab to continue traveling with the children of Israel rather than returning to the land of Midian. Moses knew that Hobab, because of his wilderness knowledge and experience, could be a help to them. Moses also knew that God had made great promises to the children of Israel and that they would be a blessed people. Hobab would benefit from those blessings if he would travel with them. The God of the children of Israel would do Hobab good. As Christians, we know that we have the best promises available. We know that God has the answer to any question, the solution to any problem, and divine control over every situation. We know that we have been blessed by following Jesus, and others will also be blessed if they will come with us. We long to help them see the value of traveling with God. The one requirement for extending this invitation is that we must be traveling with God ourselves in order to invite someone to join us. Who might you meet today who needs to be invited to come with you to serve God? Walk with God so that you can say, come with us and we'll do you good. Background information. The children of Israel had camped at Mount Sinai for nearly a year. Now God was preparing to start them marching toward the Promised Land. He instructed Moses to make 2 silver trumpets which would be used to signal the tribes. These trumpets, each made of a solid piece of silver, were different than the ram's horn trumpets used later at Jericho. They were sounded only at designated occasions. The trumpets summoned the people. If one trumpet blew, only the leaders assembled. If both trumpets blew, everyone came to the tabernacle. The trumpet sounded the call to march when it was time to move. The children of Israel could see God directing by the movement of the pillar of fire or the cloud. They could also hear God's direction when the priests sounded the trumpets. The trumpet sounded an alarm in the case of an attack and also sounded to call the armies to prepare for battle. Verse 9 indicates that their blast was a prayer for and a reminder of God's protection. The priests blew the trumpets for appointed religious feasts. The children of Israel had arrived at Sinai as a disorganized and undisciplined group. In the 11 months they had camped there, their tribes had been organized so everyone knew their appointed place. The law was given, the tabernacle was constructed, the priests and Levites were consecrated, and the soldiers had been counted. Then they were ready to move. No doubt the children of Israel had become somewhat comfortable at Sinai. They had established daily patterns and were not experiencing the rigors of a march. They remembered the great victory God had given them over Egypt, and God reminded them of his blessings by sending manna each day. However, their inheritance was the Promised Land, not Mount Sinai. Most commentators agree that Hobab was Moses' brother-in-law. Because Moses knew that Hobab would be blessed by joining them, Moses added a little pressure to his invitation by telling Hobab that he could be helpful to them. God was directing the children of Israel in choosing their startings and stoppings.
However, it is very possible that Hobab's wilderness expertise could prove helpful in matters such as locating water and shade. It is unclear, and commentators are divided, on whether or not Hobab chose to go with the children of Israel. His descendants are mentioned in Judges 1:16 and 4:11. If he chose to go with Moses, we can be assured that it was a good choice. The last two verses of this chapter give Moses prayers at the beginning and at the end of the march. It is probable that Moses repeated these prayers, which were something like an invocation and a benediction for every march. God's help was essential to these people, and Moses wanted them to remember that. Conclusion. If we follow God's directions, we will be blessed, and other people will also be blessed when they accept our invitation to join us in serving God.

We hope you have enjoyed our devotion today. We welcome you back tomorrow at the same time for another edition of our program Daily Walk. In the meantime, if you are in Stavanger area, we would like to invite you to join us for our Sunday morning service at 11 o'clock in our church, the Apostolic Faith Church, or in Norwegian, Apostolisk Tro, at 56 Tjensvågen in Stavanger. The church is next door to the Tjensvåg School. We are very sure that you will have a good time with the Lord. So we look forward to seeing you. If you want to know more about our church, you can visit our website, apostolisk-tro.no, or in English, you can visit apostolicfaith.org. We look forward to welcome you back to another edition of this program tomorrow. And we pray God will continue to bless you as you take time out to join us. Let us close this devotion today with a short prayer. Heavenly Father, we thank you so much for the devotion of today. We thank you for your goodness and your kindness that you've extended to all who follow you. And in today's devotion, you've encouraged us to extend that gospel invitation to all that comes across our way in life, to come to enjoy the blessings that comes with following the Lord. Lord Jesus, we lift up our eyes up unto you as we pray for your grace, the grace to be obedient and the grace to be willing to share that gospel message, that grace will be given to us today in the name of Jesus. Heavenly Father, we are praying, even for those who are listening to this program, as we extend the invitation to them, that come with us, come and serve the Lord, come and seek the face of God, it will do you good. We pray, Lord, that your Holy Spirit will reach out to such individual, as many as will respond to that gospel call that we have extended to them today, and will lift their eyes up unto heaven to ask you, Jesus, to come in into their hearts, to pray for the salvation of their souls, that you will reach out to them, Lord, that you will save them, and you will help them to experience the joy that salvation brings. We will praise you forever. Lord Jesus, we pray for your blessings to be on all the listeners of this program, and we ask you to take all the glory. Thank you, Jesus, for having heard our prayers. Thank you for having answered, not because we merit it or deserve it, but because of your mercy. For we pray and ask for all this in Jesus' name. Amen.

0: comes from Mark chapter 9 and verse 15 through 24. Notice these words. When the whole crowd saw him, they were amazed and ran to greet him. And he asked them, "What are you arguing with them about?" And someone from the crowd answered, "Teacher, I brought my son to you. He has a spirit that makes him unable to speak. Whenever it seizes him, it throws him down and he foams at the mouth, grinds his teeth and becomes rigid. And I asked your disciples to drive it out, but they couldn't." And he replied to them, "You unbelieving generation, how long will I be with you? How long must I put up with you? Bring him to me." And so they brought the boy to him. And when the spirit saw him, it immediately threw the boy into convulsions. And he fell to the ground and rolled around, foaming at the mouth. "How long has this been happening to him?" Jesus asked the father. "From childhood," he said. "And many times it has thrown him into the fire or water to destroy him. But if you can do anything, have compassion on us and help us." And Jesus said to him, "If you can, everything is possible for the one who believes." And immediately the father of the boy cried out, "I do believe. Help my unbelief." And we're talking from the subject today, navigating faith fatigue. Navigating faith fatigue. You may be seated. Have you ever been waiting on God to do something by faith and you get fatigued? You're dealing with faith fatigue. This was the condition of this father who had had a son. When Jesus asked him, how long has he been suffering with them, with this issue? And the man said, since he was a child. That means he'd been in this condition a long time. And he had faith fatigue. And that's why he said, I believe, but help my unbelief. Help me deal with the doubt. This was a man that was asking the Lord, strengthen my faith so that I can trust you fully. And because he says, it's taken so long, and I'm dealing with faith fatigue. It's a wonderful thing to be able to be honest with God, because God hates dishonesty. And he knows your thoughts anyway. You may as well go ahead and express them openly and honestly to him anyway. He knows when you're frustrated. He knows when you're angry. He knows when you're feeling as though you're losing faith and losing control of your situation. You may as well just be honest with God, because he knows the real deal anyway. He sees us in our most vulnerable time. He understands our frustration. He identifies with our weaknesses when we are there. But I want you to notice that this happened right after Jesus had just come down from the mountain of transfiguration, where Moses and Elijah appeared with him, and he had taken his beloved disciples Peter, James, and John with him. He comes down the mountain out of the realm of the spirit of the glory of God that has just come in such a magnificent way, and as soon as you get back down to the world of reality, here is a demonic situation that's greeting you. Ever been to that, had that experience where you've been in the spirit, God was all over you, and then you have to step back and deal with some foolishness in the world? You got to come back and deal with some demonic stuff. That your child is acting out, foaming at the mouth, doing all kind of crazy stuff, and you realize, here, I've just been in the realm of the spirit, and I come down the mountain, and I got to deal with this. Every time that you come out of the spirit, every time that the spirit of God has been on you, and then you come back to where the rubber meets the road. I mean, it's easy to have chills on you while you're in the service. And when somebody hits a certain note, you know, stuff can go all up, you know, make the hair stand up on your arm. And all kinds of wonderful things can happen while you're in the service, while you're in the spirit. You know, you can catch the Holy Ghost. But then, how do we translate that when we get back home or when we get to work? and have to deal with lazy folks, demons, inconsiderate people. And so he's saying, I want to help you to navigate your faith fatigue. Help you to be able to deal with that when you've been waiting on something for a long time and it takes not days, not minutes, not hours, but months and years, sometimes decades. And when you're standing in real faith, God will put you on trial. And let me just say this to you, that when God is doing a big work in your life, shout big work. Big work often takes big time. Don't expect a big work to happen overnight. It happens over time because God is growing you into the person that has the capacity to be able to handle it. I'm glad that this big church didn't happen to me when I was 23. My faith muscles were not developed to be able to sustain it. I didn't want that kind of pressure on me at 23 or 25. There are some things that God will strengthen you for what lies ahead. And while I'm in the training room, getting myself capacitated, strengthened for the journey that is ahead, you don't have to, there's a lot that you don't understand while your faith is getting weary. You're asking God for something that you may not be able to handle right now. Some of y'all asking God for, you know, for a husband now, but you haven't been able to bridle your tongue yet. Ooh. Ooh. He's got to get you ready. And you might be faith fatigued thinking that you're waiting on God, but the truth of the matter is that God is waiting on you. He's waiting on you to be able to grow into the position. There's some brothers that I know that are, man, you know, they waiting on that good thing. But there's some bad thing that they need to work out before God can bring your good thing in so that you don't frustrate them. Because one of the worst things that you can ever do is share your immaturity with another human being. When you get ready to come in marriage, you got to learn how to die to yourself so that God can be glorified, because otherwise it's getting ready to be some drama. And you really need God. You need him. You need him. But I want you to notice the word of the Lord in Psalm 37 in verse 3 through 7. Notice this. Trust in the Lord. Trust the Lord, and notice this, and live right. Now, a lot of people say, do you trust him? They say, yeah, I trust him. Then they ask them the second question, do you live right? Trust the Lord and, you see that conjunction, and live right. The land will be yours and you will be safe. You see that? Trust the Lord and live right. Trust the Lord and live right. I know you trust him, but maybe he's waiting on you to be able to live right, to put away some things so that you can mature. And then notice what he says, do what the Lord wants. Not what you want. Do what the Lord wants. It takes discipline to do that. It takes death to self to do that. Do what the Lord wants, and he will give you your heart's desires. King James Version says, delight yourself also in the Lord, and he will give you the desires of your heart. And now notice verse 5. Let the Lord lead you and trust him to help. Then it will be as clear as the noonday sun that you were right. But then notice what he says. Be patient. Be patient and trust the Lord. Don't let it bother you when all goes well for those who do sinful things. You got to just mind your business and stay in your lane, because it looks like they got things, but really the issue is that things have them. When God blesses you, God will never bless you in such a way where the thing will have you. He wants to mature you so that once he can trust you with things. God's looking for people not merely who trust him. God is looking for people that he can trust to be able to give you something so that you don't get the big head and start walking around with pride like, look what I did. God is looking for people that he can bless in such a way to say, I know this is the Lord's doing. It is marvelous in our eyes. What a blessing it is when you get blessed by God and then you appoint to the one that you know who did it. I love that about Brother Anthony from This Is It. He gives God the glory. He gives God the glory for what God has done in his life. God is a good God. He is a good God. When God has done something wonderful for you, give him the glory. Can he trust you with blessings? Can he trust you with blessings? And sometimes, you know, when you're going through, the question is this. Can you stand to be blessed? You and I know you hear the words. But listen, can you stand until the blessing gets there? Can you stand on the promise that God has given you until the blessing comes? Can you stand, or do you get fatigued out? And now you start flaking. Because we do crazy things when we get tired. That's why once it gets a certain hour in the night, you better go home or you get ready to slide into sin. And you know you, because when there's some people that get giddy and crazy and loose when it gets late. Keep looking straight ahead. Keep looking. And so, because you know after a certain hour, there are no good things going on. And so God is sometimes seeing if he can trust you to just stand while you wait. Can you stand still waiting on the God, on God? Can you stand in faithfulness? Can you stand and still doing what's right? Can you stand to be blessed? Because waiting is a revelation. I love what Dave Sample says. He says waiting is spelled T-R-U-S-T. Waiting. It is spelled T-R-U-S-T. Because you have to demonstrate that you trust God if you're going to wait with the right attitude. And we're not just told to wait, but we're told how to wait patiently. If you are waiting but you're not patient, you'll be pacing, you'll be cussing, you'll be doing all kinds of things. Your attitude gets jacked up if you are impatient in your waiting. But when you're waiting patiently, it's not about what you're doing, it's about how you're doing. And you can't wait patiently unless you actually trust him. And I want you to notice how the King James Version mentions Psalm 37 and verse 7. Rest in the Lord and wait patiently for him. The only reason that you get fatigued is because you don't rest enough. Rest in the Lord. Just go to bed. Rest in the Lord and then wait patiently for him. And just be mindful that we are not told to wait for the thing. You're not told to wait for the money. You're not told to wait for the promotion or wait for the house or the car or the career or all of this. You're told to wait for the Lord, not the thing. That's a huge difference. Well, I'm just waiting on my husband. Wait on the Lord. I'm just waiting on my wife. Wait on the Lord. I'm just waiting on the business. Wait on the Lord. I'm waiting on the contract. Wait on the Lord. You're not waiting on the thing. You're waiting on the one who has the capacity to unlock the thing to you and so many other things and give you the mindset to know how to handle the blessing. You don't want the thing without the Lord who blesses you to be able to have the wisdom to know how to manage the blessing. See, because this is why we get it in the Amplified Version of Psalm 27:14. Notice this. Wait for and confidently expect the Lord. See, wait on the Lord, not the thing. Be strong and let your heart take courage. Yes, wait for and confidently expect the Lord. Not the promotion, not the money, not the deal. Do this for the Lord. Expect the Lord. Waiting confidently. Both wait on the Lord. Be of good courage. He will strengthen your heart. When you're feeling as though you're getting fatigued, waiting is not easy, because waiting, what it does while you wait is that it exposes your character. It exposes your character. And that's why sometimes if you're even going through something in the middle of the night, you wake up in a sweat because you had a nightmare. And you know there's something about it when it's dark outside and you wake up in a nightmare, you just want the sun to come up. But just because you have a nightmare and you pray for the sun to come up, God's not going to send the sun up just because you had a nightmare. He's going to tell you to wait patiently because the sun has a set time to rise. And though you had a nightmare and you're trying to get out of your nightmare, you don't want to go back to sleep, he's saying, listen, I got the sun on a schedule. Wait patiently for it because the sun will rise. The sun is going to come up. I know you're in darkness at the moment. And though you're afraid in the darkness, trust him and wait patiently for him because the sunrise has a set time. And this is why when you understand that, you learn then to bookend your days. So do what I call bookend your day. That means that I don't let the stress of what I've got to do tomorrow nor the failures of what I messed up yesterday, I don't let either one of those corrupt today. For this is the day that the Lord has made, and in it I shall rejoice and be exceedingly glad. I've been confessing that every day since I've been a teenager. And I declare to you that every single day I find something out of which to rejoice. I'm not going to let myself get stressed out over bad judgment that I had yesterday or yesteryear. And I'm not going to be stressed out about what I've got to do tomorrow. This is the day. Bookend it. Bookend it. This is the only time that I've got for God to do anything in my life. Speak to my heart, God. Give me revelation and understanding. Lord, I rejoice in you. And I look every single day and find something to give thanks to God about. Every day I want to bookend it. I say, Lord, I thank you for how you blessed me yesterday. I thank you, Lord, how you kept your hand around my shoulders. And sometimes yesterday, put your hand over my mouth to keep me from saying things that I really should not have said. Lord, I thank you for that. I thank you for that. I thank you, God, that everything that I need where I'm going in my future, that you will have the provision of it there when I need it. I may not have the money now, but God, I'm trusting you to take care of that tomorrow. But I will not let my regret over what happened yesterday nor my anxiety about what's planned for tomorrow corrupt my today. For this is the day that the Lord has made, and in it I am going to rejoice and be exceedingly glad. Don't let yesterday nor tomorrow corrupt your day. Strip away its power. Praise him today for what he has done. Praise him for what he's gonna do. Give God the glory that God is greater. Greater is he that is in you than he that is in the world. Book in your day. Book in your day. Book in your day. This is the day, the time right now. Now is the time. Here is the place. We are the people. Book in your day, every day. Just book in it. Book in it. Book in it. And you'll just see that God will do some incredible things while you wait. It's not that he's denying us. It's that God is simply whispering to us when we wake up in the middle of the night, not yet. Have you ever taken children on a journey in the car? Are we there yet? Are we there yet? Are we there yet? Not yet. Not yet. The sun is going to come up. We'll get there. Are we there yet? Not yet. And so when you become, your faith is getting fatigued, it's because you're living in the anxiety of where you're going. You're living in your tomorrow, and you can't even enjoy your today. So find something in the day. I love the words of Richard Hendricks when he said, second only to suffering, waiting may be the greatest teacher and trainer in godliness, maturity, and genuine spirituality that most of us ever encounter. Just waiting. Waiting may be the greatest teacher and trainer in godliness, maturity, and genuine spirituality that most of us will ever encounter. And here's what I say. I say that fatigue is the result of rushing when the focus should be on resting. You get fatigue when you need to rest. When you if you don't rest when you need to rest, you'll get fatigue. Fatigue is the result of rushing, pushing, when the focus ought to be on resting. You get tired, rest. Rest. Wait on the Lord. Be of good courage. They that wait upon the Lord shall renew their strength. And if you don't wait on him and rest in him in that, then you won't get the renewal. The word fatigue comes from the Latin word fatigare, and it means to drive or to push until weary. So when you are fatigued, you get fatigued because you've been in drive too much, pushing to the point of weariness. And I'm not encouraging people to be lazy. You ought to have some drive on the inside of you. But here's the thing. You're driven normally by the demonic. Everything that the devil does to a person, like if it's sex, if it's pornography, if it's alcohol, if it's drugs, if it's a dopamine rush from a notification that you're getting on your phone, he drives you. I got to do it. I got to answer this. I got to go. I got to do this. I got to do that. You're being driven instead of being led. When God calls you, the calling is a leading. He gently leads you by his call. And he says, my sheep know my voice, and a stranger they will not follow. That means that God gets out in front of you, and he will use his voice not to drive you from behind. The devil gets behind and drives you, pushes you to the point of weariness. But God gets in front of you, and he leads you. He pulls you by the drawing of the call. I'm doing what I'm doing today because I was called to do it. It is not drudgery to me. I'm called to do what I'm doing. It's the thing that pulls me out of the bed. I'm not driven. I am called. The calling pulls me. That's what every occupation given by God is. It is a vocation, a vocation, a vocare, the state of being called. It's a calling. It pulls me. So I don't have to drag myself out of the bed. I'm called. I'm called. When I hear his voice, it is so easy for me to fall out of the bed at 4 o'clock in the morning, not just because I want to get up, but because I hear his voice and it pulls me, not pushes me. It's not that I cannot sleep because he's driving me for something to the point of weariness. No, he's calling me to an excitement because he's got something waiting in his presence to say, come, I've got a meeting that I want to have with you, and I've got some divine ideas that I want to drop into your heart. I had to get up early in the morning to deliver the revelation that's going to come out into this service today, and it wasn't punishment. I was called to it. Be called, be led, not driven. Driven. Fatigue often results from being driven, which is so different from being called. And so that's why you have to learn to bookend your days. And just notice what the Bible said. Jesus taught us in the Message version of Matthew chapter 6 and verse 34. Notice what he says here. Give your attention to what God is doing right now. You hear that? Whenever your heart is overwhelmed, whenever your faith feels fatigue, give your attention to what God is doing right now. Give your attention to what God is doing right now, and don't get worked up about what may or may not happen tomorrow. Is that clear? Don't get worked up about what may or may not happen tomorrow. If she doesn't call, okay, don't lose your religion over it. If he doesn't call, if she doesn't call, deal with it. God's got something else. God will help you deal with whatever hard things come up when the time comes. Are there any witnesses to that, that God helped you to deal with the stuff when the time came? I want you to see that whole verse in its context again. Give your entire attention to what God is doing right now. What is God doing right now? See, the devil wants to take you about what's over here, about the mistakes, but focus yourself on what God is doing right now, and don't get worked up about what may or may not happen tomorrow. God will help you deal with whatever hard things come up when the time comes. I want you to lay your hands on your chest and say, God will help me to deal with whatever hard things come up when the time comes. That's his promise to you. These are the words of Jesus. These are not my word. These are Jesus's word, where he says, Take a look whenever you get stressed out. Look at what God is doing in your life right now. What is he doing right now in your life? What is he speaking right now? What is he blessing you with? What is he keeping harmful away from you right now? See what God is doing right now. What fatigue is pushing without pausing. You get fatigued when you push without pausing for rest and renewal. Fatigue is what happens when what is poured out exceeds what's poured in. Then you're fatigued because you're pouring out more than you have allowed to be poured into you. And that's why he says, be patient, rest, so I can restore, put back into you what needs to come back into you. Because you have to manage your strength or your energy just like you manage a plan or you manage a strategy or you manage the flow of your money. You've got to manage your energy. Energy is a limited resource, so it must be managed. And if you don't manage it well, you will find yourself fatigued out, burned out, because fuel is, you know, rest is the fuel of resilience. Rest, it is the fuel of resilience. You know what resilience literally means? It means to bounce back or to spring back. If you lose the ability to spring back if you're tired and worn out. Rest is the fuel of resilience. Because if you really understand burnout, anybody who's ever built a fire, whether it's in a fireplace or whether it's in a barbecue grill, your fire does not go out until it loses its fuel. If you got a propane gas tank, when your gas runs out, your fire is going out. It's your fuel source. When the hickory wood, when the apple wood, when the cherry wood burns out, your fire is going to burn out. When the charcoal burns out, your fire is going out. It's the fuel source. When the source goes out, burnout is inevitable. And that's why God says, back up, chill out, rest, restore, restore, restore, so that you are able to keep the source of that fuels you in your life. And what happens in your life when you're fatigued? When you're fatigued, notice that happened. Patience thins. You ever seen, I mean, when you're fatigued, when you get tired, some people are nasty as I don't know what when they get tired. Oh my God. They're patient. They'll cuss you up. They'll chop you off. You know, yes, yes, no. Mean as a rattlesnake. They're just tired. They just need a nap. You need a nap and a snack. When you're tired, patience thins, gratitude dims. When you get tired, you don't even see things that you're thankful for. If you're tired, you come home, you know, somebody might have slaved and prepared a meal for you, and instead of your coming in and thanking them, you're like, well, what is cold? You find a problem with every solution. And so notice, when you're fatigued, patience thins, gratitude dims, and then small problems feel big. Small, when you get tired, small problems feel big. And then this is what happened. Perspective shrinks. Your perspective shrinks because your judgment becomes skewed whenever you're tired. Your perspective shrinks. And then here's the final thing. Attitude stinks. I'm just telling you, your people's attitudes start stinking. And you know, it's just because they're tired. Sometimes people are two different people. When you got a tired version and a refreshed version, that people's attitudes can start stinking because they're unkind. They'll say things and hurt your feelings and then have to come back and say, you know what, I was tired. And so you have to be able to have enough emotional intelligence to realize when people are worn out and back away and come back at another time, because you're going to get your feelings hurt. You are. And I would say this, that faith is not denying the reality of what you see with your natural eyes, but it is affirming the reality of what you perceive with your spiritual eyes. You can be dealing with a situation like, I know we ain't got no money, But when you're looking at a resource that God has already shown me something, this is just a temporary situation. I'm working on something. I'm on my way somewhere now. And you're speaking out of the abundance of what your spiritual eyes see, that there's everything that we need over here. God has already provided. We just got to keep walking. If I'll get up and if I'll keep walking, he's shown me by faith. And when I show that in my faith, I'm walking in the direction of what I have already seen in my spiritual eyes. If you don't see it with your spiritual eyes first, you will never walk in it in the natural with your physical feet. And so my physical feet have only walked in the direction. That's all that God needs you to do, is walk in the direction of what I have shown you in the spirit realm. If you'll walk based on what I've shown you in the spirit, walk in that direction. Work on an idea in that direction. Research an idea. Connect with somebody. Talk with somebody. Do a little something in the direction of your vision that God has shown you on the inside. Anybody understand what I'm talking about? But when you're suffering with faith fatigue, rest in the Lord and trust in his promises. Here's what I want you to get to. Psalm chapter 37 and verse 3 in the Passion Translation of the Scripture. Notice what it says. Keep trusting in the Lord and do what is right in his eyes. Trust and do what's right.
1: Well, I'm trusting the Lord, but excuse me, but are you doing what's right?
0: Keep trusting in the Lord and do what is right in his eyes. Fix your heart, notice this, on the promises of God. Whenever you got a faith fatigue, fix your heart on the promises of God and you will dwell in the land feasting on his faithfulness. God is saying to you, listen, that if you're going through something, fix your heart on the promises of God. If you got a promise from God, God will take you through. And I'm just telling you, why is that important? Because if I've got a promise from God, it gives me hope. Why is hope important? You know why hope is important? Because where there is no hope in the future, there is no power in the present. So if I have hope in a future because God has shown me something beyond where I am, it empowers me in this moment that I'm going to keep working and walking in that direction because I'm working on something. I'm working on something. I'm working on something. I may not see it in the natural, but I'm working on something God has shown me. Sometimes it's just the feeling that you've got on the inside that this is not where I am. And I can go in and work on a job when I realize this is not my end position. Maybe I'm on this job right now. Maybe I'm in this position because there's some skills that I need to develop. Maybe there's some people and some connections that I need to make. I'm just telling you, I'm working on something. I'm working on, who am I talking to in this place? You ought to be working on something that you see in your spirit, and you got to talk to somebody right where you are. Work on a strategy right where you are. Be faithful in the place where you are over the little bit that you got. If you be faithful over the little, he'll make you ruler over much. And so I'm just working right now to say, Lord, I'm in the vineyard. I've rolled up my sleeves and I'm going to give it everything I've got because I'm working on something. It's not about this 9 to 5. It's not about this little extra $500 bonus at Christmas time. No. I'm working on something. I'll take that, but I'm still working and walking, working and walking. And it's because I see something in a place where I am not yet. But if I keep moving, my God, you got to keep doing it. You got to keep doing what you know to do if you're going to bring this thing about. I just want to remind you that our hope does not rest in an expected outcome, but our hope rests in the faithfulness of the character of the one who promised. And when you know that God can be trusted, our faith, listen, I'm not waiting on the thing. I'm not waiting on the vision. I'm waiting on the Lord. Because God is the one that will do this. Except the Lord build the house, they labor in vain who build it. I'm waiting on the Lord. I'm waiting on the Lord. I'm waiting on the Lord. And that's why you have to keep your hope alive. And I would say this, that the prophetic promises of God, they are weapons to equip us to win the spiritual warfare that surrounds our promised land. I'll say that again. The prophetic promises of God are weapons to equip us to win the spiritual warfare that surrounds our promised land. Why do I say that? For this very reason. You cannot exercise faith in an area where the will of God is not known. So if God does not give you a prophetic promise, you don't even have a place to pull from the faith because you don't have a promise. Because how can I believe strongly about something and I don't know whether it's God's will or not? The prophetic promise, God's word, reveals his will. So when God begins to unveil his will to us, now he's given me a weapon. Every prophetic promise is a weapon because you're going to have warfare. Trust me. Because you'll take two steps forward and three back. And while you're in that setback, while you've been praying for somebody, and you ever pray for somebody and they get worse? It happens. It happens. Before the first person that I ever laid hands on that God delivered miraculously of cancer, I laid hands on somebody and prayed with all the faith in my heart and they died. What did the bishop do? You think that I've just said I'm in the wrong profession? Oh no. I stood on the promises of God. I stood on the promises of God and I bookended that day. That other one that died of the cancer, I bookended that. That happened and that was not in my jurisdiction. I said, Lord, I'm not God. I said, Lord, I came in obedience to you. You said if I'd lay hands on the sick, the Bible says the Lord shall raise them up. I said, God, that's on you. I'm not a miracle worker. You are. I'm trusting you. And so I'm looking on him. I'm waiting for the Lord. That's what I'm telling you. When you wait on God, God, when he comes, he brings everything that you need. Everything that you need. I bookended that. So I didn't let the failure of what happened there. And I'm just telling you, I would go in to other people after that. I would go in. I cannot tell you the number of hospitals that I have been to and prayed with people that were in total comas. I ignored all of the tubes, the intubation. I ignored fluid bags on the side of the bed. I ignored all of that. I'm telling you, I was like a crazy man. But it's because, it's not that I was blind. I saw it, but I also saw something else. I saw something that was beyond that. And I began to speak to the spirit of the person in the bed. And I can't tell you, I had three different people when they came out of their comas that told their family every word that I said. They remembered the prayer. They told them what I had on. And they were totally in a coma. Eyes closed. And machines breathing for them. And I'm just telling you, I addressed the spirit because I saw in the realm of the spirit. And I'm just telling you, God's able to do what we cannot do. And that's what I'm saying. Don't base it. You got to book in every failure. If something messed up in your hand, if a relationship went bad, if you went through one divorce, don't let a bad relationship turn into a bad life. Don't let a bad 5 minutes in the day ruin your whole day. Don't let a bad hour in a day ruin your whole week. The devil is alive. No. Book in it and said that happened is over, but I'm going to something better now. Father, I lift mine eyes unto you. I stretch my hands to you. And you got to realize this is the day. This is the day. This is the day that the Lord has made. And in it, I'm going to rejoice in it and be exceedingly glad. You got to keep your focus on. You got to keep your focus turned on to God and just watch and see what God would do. But you're just in a time when you don't know what God wants to do in your life. That's not the time to try to use positive confession. That's not the time to just use affirmation. That's not the time to just use encouragement to yourself. There's some time that you've got to be just like King Zedekiah over in Jeremiah chapter 37 and verse 17 when he simply asked the question of Jeremiah the prophet. He said, is there a word from the Lord? Is there a word from the Lord? Is there a word from the Lord? Why is that so important? Because if you can get a word from God, now you got a revelation of his will. Now you know how to pray with uncompromising faith that if God has said this, he's not a man that he should lie, that God will do it because my faith is in the character of the one who promised.
1: It's impossible for God to lie. And so this is what I'm telling you, that faith cannot be exercised in an area where the will of God is not known. That's why you need a revelation of God's will concerning your life. You need a prophetic promise. And if you got a prophetic promise, that prophetic promise is actually a weapon in your hand. Every prophecy from God is a weapon that is used to help you to fight effectively whenever you're tired and whenever you're struggling in your faith. Because the devil will show you the stuff that is the antithesis of what you've been praying. You've been praying for the answer, and he's showing you nothing but a problem that is intensified. Anybody know what I'm talking about? I mean, he's shown you abundance, but you're dealing with lack. And you've got to be able to stand. Let me give it to you from the God's Word. 1 Timothy chapter 1 and verse 18 and 19 in the Passion Translation of the Scripture. Notice this, the Apostle Paul writing to his spiritual son, Timothy. He says, "So Timothy, my son, I am entrusting you with this responsibility in keeping with the very first prophecies." Somebody shout prophecies. The very first prophecies that were spoken over your life and are now in the process. Listen, the prophecy that was spoken is in process. Somebody needs to get this. The prophecies that have been spoken over your life that have not come to manifestation yet, they're in process of fulfillment. They're in process. They're in process of fulfillment in this great work of ministry, in keeping with the prophecies spoken over you. And notice what he's saying. And then he says here in the next verse, with this encouragement, notice this, with this encouragement, use the prophecies, the prophetic word, as weapons. Did I just tell you that your prophecy, every prophetic promise from God is a weapon? Paul is telling Timothy, there have been prophecies spoken over your life. He says, use your prophecy as weapons as you wage spiritual warfare. Because you're in a war against the devil trying to block your blessing. Daniel, the prophet, had to pray for 21 days. He waited. And the angel said, "I came the first day that you prayed." He said, "But I was held up in spiritual warfare." And so sometimes I'm just telling you, your answer is in process. God has it. It's in transit. It's in transit. I know it hasn't shown up at your door yet, but it's in transit. Have you ever checked the status of your order and it's in transit? Let's go back to the verse again in verse 19 here. Notice, with this encouragement, use your prophecies as weapons as you wage spiritual warfare by faith and with a clean conscience. Clean conscience means you got to do right. You got to trust in the Lord and do what is right. Because if you're doing wrong, your conscience is not going to be clean. That means you got to walk according to what God is telling you to do. For there are many who reject these virtues, and they are now destitute of their true faith. They've lost their faith because they were duplicitous. They were saying one thing and doing another. And he says, with this encouragement, use your prophecies as weapons as you wage spiritual warfare. I'm telling you, every prophetic word that you get from God is a spiritual weapon, because the devil is going to show you things in the natural that totally defy what God has said. It will look like the opposite. I mean, you'll be barren, and then God will be showing you a child that is coming through you. And trust the word of the Lord. Trust the word of the Lord. Believe God's word. I believe the realities in the spiritual realm greater than what the natural is saying to you at the time. You may not have any money. Your phone may not be ringing. Nobody is sending you emails requesting your presence for you to come. But listen, stand on the promises of God. When God has said something, has he said it? Either God has said it. You know, you let every man be a liar, but let God be true. Because your prophetic promise is a weapon. And so you got to go into warfare over what God has already said. You're warring against the devil every time the devil comes to your mind and said, "Ain't no need in your praying. You know, you done got too old for this now." The devil is a liar. However long it takes. If I got to be 99 like Abraham was, or 89 like Sarah was, the devil is a liar. If I got to be like Zacharias, my God, and his wife, so be it. No, you're not too old. Who told you that you were too old? If God talks to an old person and tells you, "You're going to bring new life, I'm going to birth something out of you," they're not hiring your age. The devil is a lie. The games are won in the fourth quarter. You better hold on and walk upright and do what God has told you.
2: to stand on it. And every time that the devil is sending something looking like it's not going to happen, no, no, I got a promise. I got a promise. It's a weapon. Hit him over the head with it. Clip him. Knock his leg from under him. Give him a black eye. Put your hand around his throat. Stop him in his tracks. When he tells you something, pump up the volume. Pump up the volume. Don't sit there and listen to his rhetoric and start agreeing with him. I said, devil, you are a liar. God, let God be true and every man a liar. God is true. I don't know about you, but I got some prophetic promises. I'm just telling you, this is a game shifter. If you get a hold of this revelation right now, that every prophetic promise, that's why you need to have prophetic people in your life. You need prophetic people in your life. This is not a little church by the side of the road. There's a prophet in the house. And I declare to you in the name of Jesus, my God, if you ever get a prophetic promise, it will shift your life. It will undergird you.

I'm telling you, it's easy picking early in the morning. That the fruit is ripe, it's just dropped. God will drop some divine ideas into your life. And I'm just telling you, because when God gets ready to grow you, he's got to grow your head first. Because you cannot operate with the same mentality with a little as when you had much. So God has to shift your mindset, because quantity demands a new structure. It demands a new way of being able to know how to organize it. Wrap your mind around it. And God's doing something. And I'm telling you, the devil is coming after you with everything that he's got. He's using statistics against you. He's using physical symptoms in your body. I'm speaking by the Holy Ghost right now. He's using stuff in your body to try to make you think, no, no, no, this is too much for you. No, no, no, but when God has said something, I'm telling you, the word, Ibashekete. I heard God say that that word will go down, Ibashekete, and it will become marrow in your bones, strength to your bones. Inflammation will begin to go down. My, oh, Pashe, my Geretete. God will roll back the years and renew you in brand new, fresh ways. Fresh ways, fresh ways, fresh ways, fresh ways, fresh ways. I'm just telling you, if you get a prophetic promise, if you know that God has said some things to you that have not come to pass yet, don't dismiss it. Don't assume that you missed it with that. No, no, no, it's not yet, not yet, not yet. And we are crowning now, my God, my God. My, the value of the prophetic is about to come to a new peak in your life, to where you're saying, not where the best opportunities, this is not anything that you can ask AI about, because AI does not know anything about your prophetic future. It knows the data of where you've been in the past and what you're good at and what you're bad at, but God can see things that AI cannot see, and he will call them out of you. He will call greatness out of you. God will call partners from the north, Ibashekete, and the south, and the east, and the west. I'm just here to tell you, God's getting ready to give some of you divine hookups. My, you've had enough failure under your belt.

you to look at Galatians chapter 6 and verse 9. Look at it. Galatians 6, 9. So let's not allow ourselves to get fatigued doing good, doing what you know to do. Don't let yourself get fatigued. That's

understand what God is doing in the present, in the present season of your life, you'll mistake the preparation as punishment. That's one of my rhema words this week. When you don't understand what God is doing in this present season, you will mistake his preparation as punishment. Your mom and daddy weren't trying to punish you. They were trying to prepare you for life. When they told you, turn those lights off. Don't waste my power. Turn that water off. Don't waste this. They were not trying to punish you. They were trying to prepare you. When the coach says, give me 5 more reps. When the coach says, give me 5 more laps. They're not trying to punish you. They're trying to prepare you. And sometimes the very enemy that is working against you and a menace to your soul, there's always somebody in your life that has the capability of getting up underneath your skin. God says that person is teaching you a dependence on God, because you can't control their mouth, but you have to appeal to the one who can. And he says, if you'll just trust me in that, that you realize that's not punishment, it's preparation. God's preparing you for something. He's preparing you for something where you're going. And I just want to skip down to the declaration, because I want us to declare this. Everybody stand up and declare this with me. Come on. I trust in God. Say it again, I trust in God. I trust in God. Say it once again, I trust in God. Now let's do the next round. I am fully persuaded that his word is true. Say it again, I am fully persuaded that his word is true. And say it this time, God will do what he promised. No matter what. Say it again, God will do what he promised. He kobosha. No matter what. Say it again, God will do what he promised. No matter what. No matter what, no matter what. This is your season. This is your season to shrug off fear. This is your season. This is your season. Listen, when something is so strong on the inside of you that your pursuit is greater than the fear of losing where you are right now, it's going after something that has more promise to it. When you start walking toward it, it is proof positive that, Lord, I trust you. You got to trust God to walk. You got to trust God to move toward it. You got to trust God to go while your hands are still empty, but your heart is full. And it is out of the abundance of your heart that everything will flow into your life, the issues of your life. And God's desire is, if I can get it in your heart, I can get it in your life. If God can get it in your heart, he can get it in your life. If he can get it in your heart, he can get it in your life. You didn't give yourself the vision. And when God has dropped a vision in you, the vision of God is not what you see in your sleep. It's the thing that keeps sleep from you. It'll slap you on the face and say, wake up and think about me. Ideate about me. And he'll wake you up. And God will give you a prophetic promise, because God, I hear the Lord saying that some of you all have had situations where the devil has told you that you are living under generational curses. But I heard the Lord say that he's looking for one lamb in the house that will shift the destiny of your bloodline. That will shift the destiny of your bloodline. And then once you shift that by the power of God in trusting him, everybody else in your family that will see them, it raises the bar for everybody else. And they'll know that if God could do it for Uncle So-and-so, he can do it for me. There's some destiny shifters that are about to happen in families. All he needs is one person in the family that will say, Lord, if you can do anything, if you can trust me with this vision, I hear the Lord say that this is bigger than you. He's trusting you with destiny. He's trusting you with legacy. This is bigger than you. It's designed to outlive you. The vision that God will catch will never be a selfish vision just for you. It'll be big enough for the family. It'll be bigger than the family. It'll bless the community. It'll bless other folks that are connected. This is bigger. This is bigger. This is bigger. God is trusting you to steward something that is bigger. This is bigger. This is bigger. I don't know who I'm talking to, but all that I do know is that when prophetic things come from the Spirit, they strike something in your spirit. And Spirit communicates with Spirit.

Koposhata, deep Ikaposhata, deep Ikaposhata, deep calls unto deep, deep calls unto deep, deep calls unto deep. I pray in the name of Jesus, Efrekete Piskotos, that you will hear the voice of the Holy Ghost and that God will raise up prophetic people in your life. When you've had a hard time trying to discern the voice of the Lord, that God will call some people to be planted around you. And I'm telling you, one of the greatest riches in your life will be, is there a word from God? Is there a word from God? Is there a word from God? Get your spirits open. Because God wants to be able to put something and plant something on the inside of you that is bigger than you. This is bigger than you. This is bigger than you. You're talking about a seed that will produce fruit. This is not just some pie in the sky kind of stuff. This is the tangibility of the anointing of God that is more real than stuff that you can touch in the flesh right now. That if God can get it into your heart, he can get it into your life. And he's just trying to find people that will say, God, if you can do anything in me, I'm not much, Lord. I don't have much to bring to the table. He's just looking for your willingness to say yes to him. Yes. Yes. If he can look for what's one person, that's all you need is one person to break the bondage of a generational curse in your family of being starting stuff and not finishing it, of dropping out of stuff, can't hold on to money, in and out of jail, addicted to substances. All he needs is one. All he needs is one in the family that says, Lord God, if you can use me, if you can use me, God, for your glory, because this is bigger than you. This is bigger than you. This is bigger than you. It's bigger than you. It's everything that shares DNA with you. There are people that came from your hometown, that have been in your school, that's in your circle. And the Lord is going to enlarge some of your circles. Because what you've got is bigger than just the folks that's in the circle right now. There are other gifts that have to be added. There's a prophetic promise. That's all that I can tell you. This word didn't come out of my mind by sitting down thinking, what am I going to say? This is a mandate to release a word to shift destiny. Are you listening? You will receive opposition. That's why he's given you weapons of a prophetic promise. You got to have the promise. You got to have the promise. And I heard the Lord say these words, something big is coming for you. Something big is coming, it's coming, it's coming, it's coming, it's coming, it's coming. Get your hopes up. Get your faith up. It's coming, it's coming. It's coming, it's coming, it's coming, it's coming. While you gather, some of you are going to hear

0: revealed in your spirit. Because God's planting something that's much bigger than you. And you've gone through the hell that you've gone through so that God could trust you, because now you mean business. He's gotten some foolishness out of you. You've outgrown some things. You've put away some things. God has delivered you from some people that would have corrupted your harvest. Are you listening? And he just needs somebody to say, Lord, it has gone on long enough, but no more. Something big is coming. I can't put a limit on it. All I can tell you is that we serve a big God. We serve a big God. Enlarge your heart. Enlarge your heart. Enlarge the territory of your mind. Something great is coming.
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The Bible tells us to cast all of our cares on Him because He cares for us. My friend, this is more than a promise. It's a command. So be at rest.

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A war and a wedding feast will have their place in time. Soon and not yet is the word that the watchman gives as he strains his eyes through the darkness of the night mist. He can sense that just beyond the horizon,

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0: not even death can separate me. 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We shall not all sleep, but we shall all be changed. Because we are connected. Tell somebody, I'm connected.
1: I'm connected.
0: I'm connected. I'm

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Hallelujah. The Bible says that he is able to do exceeding abundantly above all that we can ask or think. So tonight, I don't care what your situation is. I don't care what your problem is. Jesus is in the house tonight.